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A warm welcome to our program, Prophecy for Today, where we study biblical prophecy and its application to our daily life. It's a wonderful day to worship God. I'm William Steves. Let's pray. Dear Heavenly Father, today I want to thank you for heaven. Thank you for the promise we look forward to, of a place of joy and peace, a place free from sickness and death, with no sin, and most importantly, a place where we get to see your glorious face. Help us to live our lives in anticipation of that glorious day. And it's in Jesus' name I pray. Amen.

Maranatha, friends, the Lord is coming. Malachi 1:11. For from the rising of the sun, even unto the going down of the same, my name shall be great among the Gentiles. And in every place incense shall be offered unto my name, and a pure offering, for my name shall be great among the heathen, saith the Lord of hosts. What a wonderful picture of the worthiness of our Lord for worship. God's name will be worshipped everywhere the sun touches. The text offers two different senses. First, God is worthy of worship every minute of every day. From the moment the sun has risen to the moment the sun goes down, God is worthy of worship. However, the more central thrust of this passage is the idea of the universality of God's worship. Everywhere the sun rises, everywhere the light touches, will host worshipers of God. This is something we see fulfilled in the Great Commission. When Malachi was writing, virtually all the worshipers of God were confined in one small nation. But now that Christ has come, now that the gospel has been spread, there are worshipers of Christ on every continent, in every country, and that is a wonderful joy. Our Lord is worthy of worship, and he has purchased for himself worshipers from every tribe and tongue and people and nation. You're listening to Prophecy for Today. I'm William Steves. The September edition of the Gospel Standard is available upon request. 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And our United States address is the People's Gospel Hour, Post Office Box 55862, Boston, Massachusetts 02222.

And now, it's time for a reading from our Sunday scrapbook. This month, our emphasis is on prayer. Jonathan Edwards, the famous Puritan preacher, said, "So is God's will, through his wonderful grace, that the prayers of his saints should be one great and principal means of carrying on the designs of Christ's kingdom in the world. When God has something very great to accomplish for his church, it is his will that there should precede it the extraordinary prayers of his people." The truth of this quote, the central idea, is that God uses the prayers of his saints for the perfect accomplishment of his work. And this is evident from Scripture. One of the greatest examples of biblical revival is found in Acts chapter 2, where the Lord saves above 3,000 people in one day. However, this tremendous work is only accomplished after Acts chapter 1, which notes that all the believers in Jerusalem were gathered in the upper room, fasting and praying. God greatly desires that his people will live in a continual attitude of prayer. When we come to him in prayer, he says he will answer us and show us great and mighty things beyond our knowledge. What a wonderful promise from God. So how are you doing? Are you confident to come to the Lord and entreat him for his own will? God will answer if you trust him. God is always willing to glorify himself by answering his saints.

0: And now, the familiar voice of Pastor Perry F. Rockwood, who is at home with the Lord.
1: Shall we pray? Heavenly Father, I bow before Thee today, and I pray for the listeners today. Lord, Thou dost know the need of every heart, and I pray today for the salvation of many souls. In Jesus' name, amen. Some years ago, an editor of one of the nation's leading newspapers gave this definition of a home. A home is a tract of ground, big or little, partly occupied by some kind of a dwelling, and otherwise filled with flowers, trees, vegetable gardens, or anything else, so only that some space of Mother Earth may remain whereon the children of the family may disport themselves, where the illusions of childhood may transform woodpiles into great ships, clotheslines into telegraphs, bean poles into armies, old sticks into horses, and wash tubs into chariots. Above all, for all purposes of enjoyment or occupation, the one spot where none else may come uninvited, but which to the owner stands ever open, the scene of his happiest hours, his refuge in time of trouble. Within the memory of men still young, no family in the nation, outside of a few congested districts and large cities, was without a home of that kind. But such as it was, the owned or rented possession of the family was held sacred to the use of its members from the center of the earth to the clouds above it. It was a home. Now, we're all agreed that the modern home is not really a home. It is more like a hotel with rooms and sometimes board and frequently only a place to get a few hours' sleep.

of defense. But we are poor interpreters of history. Ancient Assyria, though large, victorious, and haughty, was suddenly destroyed. Why? Because the happy, healthy home life had disappeared. Roman legions conquered the great centers of Europe, Asia, and Africa, while Rome on the Tiber fell before the barbarians. Why? Because morality in the homes had given way to license. Adultery became the normal way of life. Wives were exchanged. Homes were broken by separations, divorces, and common law marriages. When the family collapsed, the Roman Empire collapsed. We ought to heed these warnings today. A nation is no stronger than its homes. The breakdown of household morality is a more serious menace than inflation, the lack of oil, or other commodities. We hear much about housing problems, but nothing about home problems. The widespread disregard of marriage vows, the increase of open adultery, separations, divorces, common law marriages, and the decline of home decency reminds us of the days of Noah. And we know that these were the essential causes of the breakup of the Roman Empire. However, despite the serious condition of many homes and perhaps the problems in your own family life, it is possible to have a happy home. First, you must recognize that marriage is a lifetime decision. God has ordained that one man live with one woman until death separates them. In Genesis 2:18-24, we find God's provision of the home for man's benefit. Verse 24 says, "Therefore shall a man leave his father and his mother, and shall cleave unto his wife, and they shall be one flesh." The whole matter of divorce, separation, adultery, and common law marriage is totally contrary to the plain teaching of the Bible. And when people get married, they ought to realize that they are marrying for life until death do them part. Oh, yes, there are going to be problems. Oh, yes, there are going to be squabbles. Oh, yes, there are going to be misunderstandings. But that doesn't mean that there's to be separation and adultery and common law marriages. No, no, no. That's what marriage is all about. Those times of difficulties often are the greatest cement to bind the marriage together and to bring out the reality of love. Perhaps you are thinking, but did God not permit divorce during the time of the law of Moses? Yes, but only to those in Israel who were circumcised in the flesh but not in the heart. That which was permitted for the uncircumcised in heart in Israel should not serve as a rule for people who live today in the gospel age. Does Christ honor the original marriage principle of God as set forth in Genesis 2:24? Of course he does. And certainly he does not agree with the permissive law given under Moses. No, God doesn't say anything about divorces. God wants man and woman to live together until death do them part. Now that's the plan of God and the purpose of God in marriage. And if people would settle on that one point, then one marriage in every two would not end in divorce. And 65% of the second marriages would not end in divorce. There wouldn't be such things. Oh, how we need to get back to the basis of the Word of God, that marriage is for life. And if we agree on that, we can solve the problems and look after all of the different circumstances of married life, which is so wonderful.

I'm William Steves. We're blessed to have you tune in with us today. Charles Spurgeon once said, "If prayer be the Christian's vital breath, how can he leave off praying?" Scripture encourages, no, it commands us to pray. We should be praying all the time, in every circumstance. Scripture commands us to pray without ceasing. Now, this doesn't mean that I walk around all day with my head bowed and my eyes closed, but I am obliged to continually live in an attitude of prayer. I should be seeking the Lord in every circumstance, in every need. When trials are brought into my life, I need to go, first of all, to the Lord. Scripture tells us that the Lord delights in answering prayer, and I've seen him give wonderful answers to my prayer. Not only does the Lord give us our needs in prayer, he gives us far more. The Scriptures tell us that he gives us exceedingly abundantly above all that we can ask or think, because he is a God who doesn't change and always delights in blessing his people. We can come boldly to the throne of grace to obtain the Lord's mercy, and it is there we find God's grace to help in our time of need. The Lord even invites us to come to him in prayer with our temptations and our weaknesses. He calls us to confess our sins and turn from our wickedness, because he delights in forgiving us. There is no other hope of victory over our sins, so we have to rely on his power and grace. I have no doubt that you have experienced wonderful answers to prayer in your life. Surely you've seen God do wonderful things, greater than anything you could have imagined. Why don't you write to us and tell us how God has blessed you through your prayers? Here at the People's Gospel Hour, we love to pray for our listeners as they write in. Let us share in the joy of our wonderful God and his wonderful answers to prayer.

0: the principle that our Lord set forth in relation to home life, marriage without divorces, is that God permitted the uncircumcised in heart in Israel to have divorce. But Jesus certainly does not agree with that permissive law under Moses. Let me read Matthew chapter 19, verse 3. The Pharisees tempted Christ, saying, "Is it lawful for a man to put away his wife for every cause?" Jesus replied in verses 4 and 5 by quoting from Genesis 2:18, "Have ye not read that he which made them at the beginning made them male and female, and said, for this cause shall a man leave father and mother, and shall cleave to his wife, and they shall be one flesh." He then concluded in verse 6 with these words, "Wherefore, they are no more twain, but one flesh. What therefore God hath joined together, let not man put asunder." The Pharisees were quick to respond. Why did Moses then command to give a writing of divorcement and to put her away? Jesus explained, Matthew 19:7, "Moses, because of the hardness of your heart, suffered you to put away your wives. But from the beginning it was not so. Moses suffered divorce, which means he permitted it, but he did not command it." God did not endorse divorce. Notice that the reason Moses permitted divorce was because of the hardness of their hearts toward the Word of God. The marriage vows, for better, for worse, are to be honored for a lifetime. In marriage, God joins a couple together, and he does not permit incompatibility, mental cruelty, or lack of love to break these solemn vows. Yes, the first step towards a happy marriage is to recognize that it is for life. There will be problems, real tensions, misunderstandings, and even quarrels. But both husband and wife must respect the Bible. They must honor their marriage vows and never lose the sense of the sacredness of marriage. Realizing that marriage is for life, each must work, love, and seek to maintain a united home life. It is something that must be developed. Mature parents will learn to work out their problems on the basis of love, that love which radiates from the Word of God and from the heart of Jesus. That's why it's so wonderful to be Christians and to be married. You know, it makes a difference. When Christians pray together, they can't keep grudges very long. Oh, how love radiates out when husband and wife is able to meet together around the Word of God and in prayer, and to commit everything to the hands of God and to the will of God and to the glory of God. What a difference it makes even on the practical problems of marriage. Yes, let me repeat again. There are problems in marriage. Problems galore. But that does not give any excuse or reason to break the marriage vow. Now, the secret of a happy home is not only to recognize that marriage is for life, but it is to enjoy spiritual unity in the Lord. The question is asked in Amos 3:3, "Can two walk together except they be agreed?" It is impossible for parents to live the Christian life until they become Christians. To please God, every home must be built upon the foundation, the Lord Jesus Christ. So often today, parents are interested in every aspect of life except the spiritual. But only obedience to the Word of God produces a successful marriage. God says, "Except the Lord build the house, they labor in vain that build it." Psalm 127, verse 1. There must be an open recognition of the Lord in every department of home life if the marriage is to be truly a happy one. If the Lord is to build the house, both husband and wife must be saved. Many shaky, weak marriages could be completely changed if the parents would turn to the Lord and receive Jesus Christ as Savior for the forgiveness of all their sins. How can the Lord build the house if he has not personally received as Savior and crowned as Lord. The life that you are now living is very important. What is life all about? What is your goal in life? The answers to these questions affect your home life. So many today live for self. Everything that ministers to self is eagerly sought after, but selfishness is the ruination of our homes. Now, for a very personal word, only through the Lord Jesus Christ is it possible to live as God intends man to live. Salvation is not something unreal or impractical. It is not merely a theory in the clouds. Salvation is a fact and a reality. I asked a police officer, I said, "Are you interested in the Bible?" "Oh, yes," he said, "I am." I said, "Are you saved?" He said, "We can never know that until we reach the end of the journey." I said, "I'm glad to announce to you that we can know for sure right now that we are saved." I said, "Let's, for an example, say that you're out on patrol tonight and you stop a car and you say to the driver, 'Now prove to me that this is your automobile and it's not stolen.'" I said, "All he has to do is to give you the ownership paper. And on the basis of that ownership paper, you will believe that that car belongs to him. I am glad to tell you, sir, that we have an ownership paper for salvation, and it is the Word of God. And I would like to give you John 3:16. For God so loved the world that he gave his only begotten Son, that whosoever believeth in him should not perish, but have, H-A-V-E, right now, everlasting life. Praise God." That's the ownership paper of our salvation. And on the basis of the Word of God and the witness within, we can know for sure you're saved. I just trust today that you will come and receive Christ as your own personal Savior. We would love to hear from you. This broadcast is sponsored by the People's Gospel Hour, Box 1660, Halifax, Nova Scotia, Canada, B3J3A1. 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If you have a prayer request, write to us today. If you are not saved or not sure that you are saved, please write for our free booklet, How to Be Saved and Know It. 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
1: In Cape Town, South Africa, a high percent of the population is unemployed. Hunger and alcoholism are rampant, and many of the children suffer physical abuse. That's why a missionary named Mike is seeking to make a difference. As an agriculturalist, Mike is helping to plant a spiritual and a physical harvest in Cape Town. He has already led some people in townships to Christ through door-to-door evangelism. Mike started a program at a local school which provides kids soccer and basketball, followed by a Bible lesson. Aside from planting churches, Mike also is teaching some women how to grow vegetable gardens on land that used to be sewage. There's no limit what God can do through you. What are you waiting for? Go beyond the call. For HCJB Global, I'm Ron Klein.
2: 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Find out next on today's Creation Moment. And now, here's our Creation Moments host, Ian Taylor.
3: We all know that it takes time to plan even simple projects. But did you ever think about the planning God had to do when he created all the different kinds of living things? How many plans did he make? A billion? A billion times a billion? The first chapter of Genesis tells us that in just a few days, God created all the different kinds of living things. It seems that he designed the genetic code within each kind to produce all the variations we designate as species. Just think, there are more than 20,000 different species of bees. These are the bee kind. Then there are over 7,000 species of segmented worms, the worm kind. The numbers and the beauty of it all makes one wonder at God. Why are there more than 4,000 different species of sponges? Why are some creatures, never seen by man until this century, so eerily beautiful? For that matter, why do we have so many different kinds of beautiful flowers? The variety in the creation reflects some of the joy of creation that God felt as he made the world. This variety shows us the incredible creativity of our wonderful God. And amidst all this, the fact that there is only one species of man, all related, helps confirm the history of man as given to us in the Bible.
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0: 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I'm Pastor Tim McDonald, pastor of Faith Bible Baptist Fellowship Church, and this is Truth for Today.
1: And my name is Jared Long. This morning, we listen to the first part of Dr. Stephen Alford's sermon from Romans 1 on our need to have a heartache for humanity. Lord, may the love you have for us be evident in our lives, that we would spread this good gospel you have given to us. Open our hearts to be receptive to your word this morning. In Jesus' name, amen.
2: Precious Lord Jesus, eclipse your servant in the glory of your own outshining, and may no man be seen here tonight save Jesus only, through his word, by his spirit, and grant us, Lord, obedient hearts, for your dear name's sake. Amen. Let's go to the first chapter of Romans, that acropolis of the Christian faith, that mighty document that I feel is the heart of our Christian message, an epistle that ought to be memorized from chapter 1 through 16. Perhaps some of the happiest days of my morning, Sunday morning preaching, not Wednesday, that was the tabernacle, but Sunday morning preaching were 52 consecutive messages on the epistle of Paul to the Romans. 52 messages. Oh, that was tremendous. It was an education all over again. I kind of went back to seminary and to a Keswick convention and to revival conferences and everything else through the chapters of this wonderful book. Romans chapter 1, and we will read from verse 7. Perhaps verse 8 is a better connection. Verse 8. First, I thank my God through Jesus Christ for you all, that your faith is spoken of throughout the whole world. For God is my witness, whom I serve with my spirit in the gospel of his Son, that without ceasing I make mention of you always in my prayers, making request if by any means now at length I might have a prosperous journey by the will of God to come unto you. For I long to see you, that I may impart unto you some spiritual gift, to the end ye may be established. That is, that I may be comforted together with you by the mutual faith both of you and me. Now I would not have you ignorant, brethren, that oftentimes I purposed to come unto you, but was let or hindered hitherto, that I might have some fruit among you also, even as among other Gentiles. I am debtor, both to the Greeks and to the barbarians, both to the wise and to the unwise. So, as much as in me is, I am ready to preach the gospel to you that are at Rome also. For I am not ashamed of the gospel of Christ, for it is the power of God unto salvation to everyone that believeth, to the Jew first, and also to the Greek. For therein is the righteousness of God revealed from faith to faith, as it is written, the just shall live by faith. There are three phrases I want to lift out of this reading, 14, 15, and 16. I am debtor, verse 14. I am ready or willing, verse 15. I am not ashamed, verse 16. I am debtor, I am ready, I am not ashamed. My wife and I have traveled very widely over the last 10 years since we stepped down as Minister Emeritus of Calvary Baptist Church for a wider ministry. And our love has been the mission fields of the world. There's nothing that warms my heart more than to be amongst preachers or missionaries. And away out there on the far-flung places of the earth, we've dialogued with missionaries. We've expounded the word, we've comforted them, we've encouraged them, and then we've gone on to another group. I'm an MK myself. I was born and brought up in the heart of Africa, what was then Portuguese West Africa, now known as Angola. My wife and I have the privilege and honor of having a son on the mission field with his precious little wife. We'll be seeing them in 3 days. We're on our way to Kenya and then on to South Africa for ministry. But I've been deeply concerned to discover something which I want to share with you tonight and then get right into my message. That the weakest link in missions today is the home pastor. The weakest link today in missions is the home pastor. I've been so burdened about this that I've dialogued with seminaries and Bible colleges and am in the process now of writing something on this subject. Because most schools have missiology as an elective. Now some schools permeate all their teaching in classrooms on missiology, but I repeat, most Bible colleges and seminaries have missiology as an elective. I maintain that there is no dichotomy between Bible and mission. If I teach Bible, I should teach missions. The Bible makes no sense without missions, and missions make no sense without the Bible. And if I had the right to make a law in all our evangelical schools today, I would say that no woman can go out of the halls of learning with an undergraduate degree or a master's degree or a doctoral degree without having done missiology as an absolute obligation. Now, of course, many students, because before they become pastors, do missiology. And, of course, you feel the impact of it immediately from their pulpit ministry. Others are so burdened about it because of links with missionary friends or having gone overseas and seen the field for themselves that they have their missionary conferences and the thrust is heard in message after message. I was at a minister's conference just recently and we had 1,000 men in front of me. 1,000 men in front of me. And I asked, how many preachers here today have missionary conferences every year? Out of 1,000, four hands went up. I asked the second question. I said, how many preachers here have churches with missionaries that have gone out from your church? Not one hand went up. And they're all evangelical preachers. Of course, that in quotation. Because in some senses, that's a contradiction in terms. I'm not going to put you on the spot, but I am going to ask you a question. How many missionaries have gone out of your church? I'm not talking, are you supporting missionaries who've come to your church for support? That's a very wonderful thing. That's a very wonderful thing. And praise God for that. And missionary candidates have to have augmented support. Our own son comes from several churches to augment his support. But I'm asking, how many have actually gone out from your church as a result of your ministry? And have you a missionary conference? Now, I don't care what methodology you use, whether it's a weekend, a long weekend, or a full week, or this, that, or the other. There are a lot of arguments for and against various methods of approaching this, especially in these very busy days in which we live. And I've been to too many missionary conferences and seen one method as against another work better here than there and so on. I'm asking, have you a missionary conference in your church? Well, now in the light of that, what is the heart of a true preacher? What is the heart of a true preacher? I believe we have that heart revealed to us in the passage we've read here together. I'm going to call it a heartache for humanity. A heartache for humanity. This mighty Paul, saved on the Damascus road, driven to the ground in contrition and repentance because of the brightness of that meridian sun that revealed the face of Jesus. And out of that tremendous trauma cried, Lord, what will thou have me to do? This converted Jew, this transformed man becomes one of the greatest missionaries of all ages. And no greater task did he find than that of planting the flag of the Church of Jesus Christ in city after city in heathen lands. He wrote theology, he dealt with discipline, he did many other things, but nothing pleased his heart more than when the Holy Spirit said in that church at Antioch, separate unto me Saul and Barnabas, Barnabas and Saul, unto the work whereunto I have called them. And when they had prayed on them, they sent them forth. And they went forth, and we have those three missionary journeys that you've all preached on throughout the Acts of the Apostles. But Paul wasn't satisfied until he had planted the flag of the Church of Jesus Christ in the city of Rome. He never anticipated he'd reach Rome in the way in which he did, but he reached it. But now he's anticipating that great city, and he sees it as a mission field. And he bears his heart as he dictates to his amanuensis. And right in this first chapter alone are four references to the gospel. The gospel just burned in his soul. I've got to get the gospel out. I've got to get the gospel out to the whole world. And of course, he knew that since all roads led to Rome, therefore all roads lead from Rome. And he said, I must capture that city for God. That must be a center of evangelization. Now, of course, this was a constant burden on his heart. Writing to the Corinthians, he says, necessity is laid upon me. Woe is unto me if I preach not the gospel. But in a space of a few verses, I find very few passages that show me something of his heartache for humanity, like these words here. Evangelistic responsibility for a whole world. I want you to notice, first of all, what I'm going to call his evangelistic obligation. His evangelistic obligation. This heartache for humanity. He says, I am debtor. I am debtor both to the Greeks and to the barbarians, both to the wise and to the unwise. I am debtor. He saw everyone as his creditor outside. Whether they were Greeks, the sophisticated intelligentsia, or whether barbarians, the simpletons, whether these Epicureans or Stoics, the wise or the unwise, the simpletons and unlettered people, they were all his creditors.

Almost. All the names are mentioned at the end of this book. Those little groups who met in homes. And he names them everyone practically by name. And those associated with them, he gathers them up in his prayers. But I am not going to be limited in exegeting this and expounding this passage without imagining that he could pray for the church in this fashion without praying for that city as well. He said, I am praying for you. And he goes even further. He says, I call upon God. It's an oath. It's an oath. I call upon God to bear witness, to bear witness, to bear record that without ceasing, I may mention of you always in my prayers. And notice the word always. Now those of us who are part of this conference will know that we dealt in some depth on the subject of prayer this morning, and you'll bear with me. But here is Paul again. Here's Paul again. He had his prayer list. He had his prayer list. And he said, I want to tell you something. There's never a day that goes by, and I'm not lying, because God is my record, that I'm praying for you. I want to ask a question. How many of you here, don't put your hands up, how many of you here have a prayer list of missionaries? That shows whether you have a heart for missions. How many of you have a prayer list for missions and missionaries? How's that reflected in your church prayer meeting? And then let's come closer home. How many of you have a prayer list of people you intend to see saved in the next 6 months? I was telling the folks here this morning that no soul is ever born into the kingdom of God without prayer, even if you didn't pray. Even if you happen to be the person who led that soul to Christ, somebody has prayed. No soul is ever saved without prayer, because God does nothing except by prayer. John Wesley said that. I challenged that theologically many years ago, but I've worked my way clean through the theology of that from Genesis to Revelation. Redemptively, God does absolutely nothing in the world except through prayer. Now the question is, are you praying for souls in your community? You're praying for father, mother, who's unconverted, son, daughter, workmate, whoever it is. Are you praying? Have your prayer list. You see, you owe these people. Now I know we pray generally for the world because, oh my, I was reading this, brethren, sisters, beloved, I was reading this just a few minutes before I came through to the prayer meeting tonight. I exhort therefore, first of all, the supplications, prayers, intercessions, giving of thanks be made for all men, for kings, for all that are in authority, that we may lead a quiet and peaceable life in all godliness and honesty. For this is good and acceptable in the sight of God our Savior, who will have all men to be saved and to come unto the knowledge of the truth. For there is one God and one mediator between God and man, the man Christ Jesus, who gave himself a ransom for all to be testified in the last time. Whereunto I am ordained a preacher and an apostle, I speak the truth in Christ and lie not, at teacher of the Gentiles, and with faith and verity. I will therefore that men pray everywhere, lifting up holy hands without wrath and doubting. Now that's the task of the pastor in his pastoral prayer, but it should carry the church into the prayer meeting and beyond the prayer meeting to individual members in praying for the world. To my mind, that Wednesday night service, if it's the Wednesday night you hold your service, with its Bible teaching and prayer, is the heart of your total ministry. And I don't measure your church by your Sunday morning congregation. No, it's the Wednesday night. It's the Wednesday night. Your church marches on its knees. You owe your prayers. You owe your prayers. Secondly, will you notice, you owe your presence. Your presence. Your presence. Paul says, I long to see you, that I may impart unto you some spiritual gift to the end, that you may be established. That is, that I may be comforted together with you by the mutual faith, both of you and me. Now, we could slip over that very simply. But Paul says, listen, I'm sending you a letter. And it happens to be the greatest theological document we have in the whole book, as we shall see in a moment. But he says, that's not enough. I've got to come to you. Now, we hear a lot today in theological circles about presence. Not only proclamation, we'll come to that in a moment, but presence. Presence. Do you know, my friends, we don't understand the incarnation if we don't understand presence. When God thought of us here upon a ruined world, he didn't send down a track. Nor did he send a mere angel. He came himself. The Word, the Logos, became flesh and tabernacled amongst us. And
exegeted God. No man has seen God at any time. The only begotten who's in the bosom of the Father, only time this word occurs,

0: exegeted him. We beheld his glory, the glories of the only begotten of the Father, full of grace and truth. And I want to say something that's deep, deep down in my heart. And I want to start from your church. And I want to move out to the far world. I want to say this. You owe your presence. You owe your presence. And incidentally, by your example, pastor and everybody else, you affect others. God only releases his redemptive mercies through us. Jesus said, when he, the Holy Spirit, is come to you, he will convict the world of sin, of righteousness, and of judgment. We are his eyes, we are his lips, we are his hands, we are his feet, we are his body, we are his heart, we are his presence here. One of these days, the shout, the voice of the archangel, the trump of God, and there's going to be Operation Liftoff. And I believe, in my understanding of eschatology, the special work that the Holy Spirit is doing in the world now is going to be removed. And men are going to believe a lie. And the country and the world is going to go absolutely chaotic. Our chance is right now. We are God's presence in the world right now. Right now, we are his presence. The point is, are we giving our presence? Are we giving our presence? Do you know this? I said this to the preachers the other morning, so I won't have to say it tomorrow morning. A statistic has come through that I've challenged again and again, but it's been documented and confirmed. That given a church of 1,000 members with 6 pastors on staff, 6 pastors on staff, the average intake into our churches through evangelism, direct evangelism, is 1 soul a year. The church grows 3 ways. All church growth experts tell us the church grows biologically. Our children who are born to our parents, they come in through Sunday school and through Christianizing. That's fine, biologically. There is transfer growth, getting people from other churches because you put on a better bowling ball alley or a better choir. But that's all sheep swapping and religious musical chairs. That's not growth. That's not growth. It's evangelism we're talking about. But you talk to the average church member and he says, I don't know anybody. We become little holy clutches and clubs, and we've forgotten the world outside. I had a withering letter today handed me by Bill Caldwell because I spoke the other day about chariots of fire. Chariots of fire. And I wasn't advocating the show business. I was talking about a film that happens to be in a purely neutral building. A film that's already brought hundreds to Jesus Christ and many more challenged. It's won the highest awards of any film. And it's pure from beginning to end and has a most fantastic evangelistic thrust and a stand for righteousness. One person listening to that broadcast after I preach says, I quit giving to Keswick because you have Dr. Olford advocating going to films. That shows the mentality I've grown in parochialism. We need to be out there. That's where Jesus is. Amen. Not in holy clubs. The friend of sinners. A friend of publicans. Ever out reaching the world. Right. We owe our presence. That's an incarnational truth. An incarnational truth. We are the extension of the mighty Savior in heaven. He's the head. We're the body. And he can't reach souls except through us. And Paul says, I'm debtor. I'm debtor. That's why, preachers, listen to me just a moment, a little chat with you. That's why I'm sold on open-air preaching. That's why I'm all for the doulos. I was born and bred and brought up in that. Open-air campaigners came along and have made it a Cadillac movement, and praise God for it. And until I had throat surgery, I want to tell you, in my church in Wales, in my church in London, in my church in New York, every year, through part of the year, I was in the open air preaching. And I want to tell you something. When you preach in the open air, there's some thrilling thing about it. Any dead dog can preach to a captive audience. There's nothing preaching to you tonight. It takes a very live dog to stand on a soapbox and preach your congregation into existence and then preach that congregation into the kingdom. And I have a record to show that a third of the people of my church in London all were saved in the open air. And many in Duke Street are now elders and deacons. And they were saved in the open air. At Calvary, we had many who were saved in the open air. Go where the people are. That's the whole operation of doulos. Go where the people are. Only here it's a little bit more luxurious because you float. We owe our prayers. We owe our presence. And then obviously we owe our preaching. He says, I'm ready to preach the gospel. I'm ready to preach the gospel. Heather and I have just come down from Nova Scotia, where we were in a very remarkable revival. Oh, God swept through those meetings, and it's still going on. And the doctor who's responsible for putting this on is a Jamaican doctor, a very brilliant surgeon who was a missionary in Angola for many years and then in Montego Bay, and now he's there. Do you know something? He told me this. He said, Stephen, when I look out on a crowd, he says, I just get an ache and a pain in my heart. He brought Billy Graham there. They had a tremendous crusade in those metro cities. He said, I feel just like this. I feel that I'm a surgeon. And having worked in the lab with all manner of cancerous tissues, I've discovered a cure. A perfect cure. I've tried it over and over and over again, and it kills cancer. It doesn't matter what kind of cancer it is. It kills cancer and doesn't harm the tissues of the body. I've got a cure. And he says, I lock it up until I find somewhere or other just to make myself rich. This is how I feel when I look at some of the preachers today who have a cure, the only cure for sin. The only cure for sin, the only answer to our country, individually, corporately, nationally, and we're not getting the word out.
1: That was the first part of Dr. Stephen Alford's sermon called Heartache for Humanity. Don't forget, if you'd like a chance to talk with someone, don't hesitate to contact us at Faith Bible Baptist Fellowship. We have regular services at 11 a.m. and 6 p.m. Hope to see you there. This has been Truth for Today.
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3: I always had low self-esteem. At 16, I hated myself because I thought I was ugly. That didn't stop me from chasing boys. I quickly discovered that it was easy to get their attention, but not so easy to keep their affection. I ended up in a home for unwed mothers, where counselors tried to help me change, but I left with the same old insecurities and weaknesses. Foolishly, I went to work in a bar, where along with the old habit of picking up men, I picked up the habits of drinking, swearing, and using drugs. I became disillusioned with life. An old friend brought her pastor for a visit, trying to help me change my ways, but I threw them out of my house. My life got worse until even my body was broken, and I had to have emergency surgery. When my boyfriend left, I tried to commit suicide. I went to an alcohol and drug rehab center, but didn't respond to treatment. At 28, I met Marvin, who was kind and gentle. Our marriage made me happier than ever before, and I settled down to a real job in a nursing home. There I saw people with problems greater than mine. One of the patients asked me to read the Bible to her, and my heart softened. Then my brother invited me to church, where I went forward to receive Christ as my Savior. All those years I had tried to make myself a better person and failed, but the love of God, expressed through the Lord Jesus Christ, changed me instantly from a born loser to a new woman, born again of His Holy Spirit. I'm Betsy, and Jesus gave me victory over sin, and He'll do the same for you, because if the Son therefore shall make you free, you shall be free indeed.
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1: Red wine. 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They say what they gonna say. Have a drink, clink, found a Bud Light. Bad bitch like me.

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Try to make sure you're alright. I hate to know you feel alone. I found this picture on my phone. 5 hours so long. I wish you were back from Boston. I'm alone learning those lessons. You're out there.

0: 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Beliefs and opinions expressed in the following program should not be viewed as a reflection of the values of this station, its employees, or its advertisers. Beliefs and opinions expressed in the following program should not be viewed as a reflection of the values of this station, its employees, or its advertisers. Beliefs and opinions expressed in the following program should not be viewed as a reflection of the values of this station, its employees, or its advertisers.
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Choosing Texas, Ella Langley on 92.9 CJCW, and it is Balloon Fiesta weekend. Come on down to Princess Louise Park and check out the action as balloons and festivities get up in the air today here at Princess Louise Park. Right now, it's going to be Hello, Martin Solveig, Dragonette, 92.9 CJCW.

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0: Park right now in Sussex. We have your weather report.
1: Our forecast is calling for sun and cloud today with a chance of showers this afternoon and a high of 21. We'll see cloud with a chance of showers tonight and a low 14. Tomorrow, a mix of sun and cloud with a chance of showers and a high 21.
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Ariana Grande Pedal on 92.9 CJCW just after 10 o'clock today, Sunday, September the 13th. I'm Corey Porter. We are live at the Balloon Fiesta weekend in Princess Louise Park. We have West Coast DVBBS.

0: 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We have your weather report.
1: Our forecast is calling for sun and cloud today with a chance of showers this afternoon and a high of 21. We'll see cloud with a chance of showers tonight and a low 14. Tomorrow, a mix of sun and cloud with a chance of showers and a high 21.
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Midnight Sun, Zara Larson on 92.9 CJCW just after 11 o'clock today, Sunday, September the 13th. I'm Corey Porter. We are at the Atlantic Balloon Fiesta this weekend. Right now, waves of blue, Majee Jordan.

0: Love Turns Lonely, Sophie Simmons on 92.9 CJCW. It's Atlantic Balloon Fiesta weekend in Sussex. We are at Princess Louise Park, another Atlantic Balloon Fiesta balloon launch scheduled for 5:30 this afternoon, weather permitting. Right now, we have your weather report.
1: Our forecast is calling for sun and cloud today with a chance of showers this afternoon and a high of 21. We'll see cloud with a chance of showers tonight and a low 14. Tomorrow, a mix of sun and cloud with a chance of showers and a high 21.
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0: Well, it feels so good they took it all the way to number one with so much AI in the mix. Huntrix Golden, down one, number 39 this week. Every hit gets bigger and coming up D's, Sleaze. Let me give you a chance to win on the Countdown Challenge. How about this? Listen. From a galaxy far, far away, an alien band from the Star Wars franchise became the Cantina Band. And maybe you remember there was another movie band from a Tom Hanks film, That Thing You Do, called The Wonders. You, doing that thing you do. And then the movie Almost Famous, there was a fictitious band called Stillwater. Oh, and wait a minute, not to be left out, the Muppet movie had a fictitious band called Dr. Teeth and the Electric Mayhem.
1: Everybody's lover, everybody's brother, I want to be your lifetime friend.
0: Some of the more memorable fictitious bands from movies. And speaking of movies, next, this year's hottest blockbuster does $2.5 billion worth of sales in just a month. And what did it do for music? Let's find out next. Every hit gets bigger.
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5: Our forecast is calling for sun and cloud today with a chance of showers this afternoon and a high of 21. We'll see cloud with a chance of showers tonight and a low 14. Tomorrow, a mix of sun and cloud with a chance of showers and a high 21.
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Look at that. You dim all the lights and they mistake your charm for some cosmic sign. Hilary Duff, Mature, up at number 28. Let's keep it nonstop, Rigney's and Bruno Mars. I just might.

How about you, Bruno Mars? Took it all the way to number one. Just stay there. I just might. 2 weeks, number 28 for Bruno, and on to number 27, Rick Neeson. She's on the final stretch of her tour and selling out still. Ariana Grande at number 25, Petal.

0: Look at you, Ariana Grande, going up two more this week, number 27 with Petal. And look for Ariana to be in a horror movie soon. She says, I love horror. Cast me as somebody you hate. And they're doing that. Her favorite right now is American Horror Story. But when you press Ariana, I think she would say The Shining is one of her favorites with Jack Nicholson. Here's Johnny.
1: Here's Johnny.
0: Okay, it's Freak Knees and the horror of missing number one. That can't happen to you. Stay here. Harry Styles coming to a city near you. He added some dates and wait to hear what he does. All coming up.
2: Feeling it. Yeah. The weekly top 40 with Rick Dees.
0: It's a weekend full of hits going all the way to number one. It's the weekly top 40 countdown on CJCW Sussex. Here we go. 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
1: Action!
2: Only one hit away from the top 25 right now. Number 26, it is Rick D's. After taking it all the way to the top, choosing Texas. Now the new one from Ella Langley. B.

Stella Langley. Be Heard, going up on this week, number 26, probably in the top 25 next week. And speaking of those, here we go, 25-1. Rick Dees and Harry Styles, he says, I'm adding dates so I can meet more American girls. Number 25.

0: Harry Styles on the countdown. American Girls just down two this week, number 25. He is in demand. His Together Together tour has been just huge. Are you ready for this? Almost 12 million people tried to get tickets for his Madison Square Garden performances. That's 12 million to see Harry Styles. So he says, I'm going to be adding some dates. For example, in the Acrisure Arena in Palm Springs. Why is that? Because he is a member of a very exclusive golf club nearby. He gets to perform, play golf, perform. Stay right here. We have all the info on HarryStyles@Rick.com. But that's not all. We couldn't believe it, so we put this in the category of
1: Believe It or Don't.
0: But believe it or don't, you know, there's stories about Travis Kelce and Taylor Swift. They abound this week. But 4 months before Taylor Swift's wedding to him, Travis said, let me buy something for you. So he spent $5.5 million on a lakefront home in Ohio, not far from Cleveland Heights, where he grew up. It's a beautiful lakefront home, and he bought it under his name only. And the question is, will Taylor go there with him and water ski and jet ski 3.5 acres just off the edge of Lake Erie, 8 bedrooms, a wine cellar, a tasting room, 3.5 acres, $5.3 million. Yes, they love it. Now you know why? Because they have the money.
1: Believe it or don't.
0: Every hit gets bigger, heading for the biggest hit of the week. Nothing but the hits on CJCW. Rick D's heading to number one.
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3: Is it a relapse if it's just a drink? A picture perfect party full of friends I used to keep.

Alex Warren on the countdown. He's a regular. Fever Dream. And Rigney's taking you up to number 23. It's Stella Lefty, Boston. On a

0: Oh, we didn't know that name a few years ago, but now we do. Stella Lefty Boston, moving up Wanda, number 23 for Stella this week. And she has a tour. Guess where Stella is stopping first? Did you say Boston? Are you thinking that?
1: I am, yes.
0: You're right. Boston, Stella Lefty. Okay, only two hits away from the top 20 hot ones this week. And there's more.
2: D's Sleaze.
0: Well, we've been following Selena Gomez on D's Sleaze this week. She will co-star with Timothée Chalamet in a sci-fi comedy called Not Alone. She says, I'm done with the wizard stuff. She also made her debut as a director with a four-part finale for the spinoff show called Wizards Beyond Waverly Place. So she's very busy. Selena Gomez says, watch me. The horror is coming just in time for Halloween. She's Selena Gomez, and it's
2: D's Sleaze.
0: The biggest 20 hits of the week, only two away.
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8: Our forecast is calling for sun and cloud today with a chance of showers this afternoon and a high of 21. We'll see cloud with a chance of showers tonight and a low 14. Tomorrow, a mix of sun and cloud with a chance of showers and a high 21.
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Right back to the hits. It is Rick D's, only a couple away from the biggest 20 of the week. Somber, Home Wrecker, number 22.

building steady at number 22. It's somber on the countdown home wrecker. And as promised, the highest jumper on the countdown this week. Way to go, Olivia Dean. Couple of minutes, highest jumper up to number 21.

0: Look at you, Olivia Dean. Highest jumper on the countdown, actually tying the other Olivia. Olivia Rodrigo, both go up 5 and a couple of minutes up to number 21 already. And we are already up to the biggest 20 hits of the week. Guess what Bruno Mars is up to and what tastes so good to Niall Horan? Let's find out in seconds.
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0: Oh, let's do it. The top 20 this week, Rick Dees. It is Noah Kahan at number 20. Orbiter.

K-A-H-A-N, Mr. Khan, Orbiter, and nonstop to number 19, it is Rick Deason, Pink Panthers, Zara Larson, Stateside. The Cowboy.

0: the same.
1: Got to love that combination, don't you? It's Pink Panthers, Zara Larsson, stateside, just on one, number 19, and let's keep it nonstop to number 18. It's Malcolm Todd, Earring.

0: Niall Oren tastes so good. Moving down three to street number 17 for Niall, he says, when a song hits me in the middle of a conversation with somebody, I excuse myself, go into a little area, and start talking into my mobile device. People might think I'm crazy, but that's how taste so good happened. We understand he was in a restaurant, and somebody says, this brisket tastes so good. He excused himself and wrote it. Tastes so good, Niall Oren. Okay, Rick Dees, feels so good. Every hit gets bigger. Top 15 on the way.
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0: Here we go. 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

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And let's get into it right here. It's a countdown bonus hit. Red Deal. Maroon 5, Middle Ground.

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3: Well, look who's all over the countdown this week. Zara Larsson back at it again. Up at number 16,

0: Justin Bieber, Speed Demon, this week down two, number 15 on the countdown. He, of course, had rave reviews for singing at the World Cup halftime show for almost a billion fans around the world. And now there is Bieber buzz to have him perform at the next Super Bowl. Now, changing gears, we just checked in with Kesha. I mentioned earlier that she actually collects human teeth.
1: Oh, that's horrible.
0: But why? Let's get into that. More D's, please. Miley Cyrus drops Cyrus. She's just Miley. What type of response is she getting? And let me get you close to the biggest 10 hits of the week. All the big ones coming up.
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2: Fallout Boy, redoing the lyrics of an 80s hit from Billy Joel. We didn't start the fire.

0: Ed Sheeran, Martin Garrix together, Repeat It. Moving up three this week, number 13 on the countdown for Ed and Martin. Ed says, I'm such a huge memorabilia fan of movies, so as a birthday gift to himself, he started buying movie props. He owns the original Jumanji board game. He owns Joe Pesci's knife from the opening scene of Goodfellas. Ed, when pressed by me, of course, says, let me admit to you my most prized movie possession. It's three, not one, but three Batman suits, including the infamous breastplate suit, which is very graphic. Ed Sheeran, who, by the way, paid $57,000 for that one Batman suit. Only two hits away from the top 10. Ready? Got you covered with nothing but hit music. Next.
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4: Our forecast is calling for sun and cloud today with a chance of showers this afternoon and a high of 21. We'll see cloud with a chance of showers tonight and a low 14. Tomorrow, a mix of sun and cloud with a chance of showers and a high 21.
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it's so easy to fall in love. Olivia Dean knows. One away from the top 10, it's D's and the hits. House Tour, it's Sabrina Carpenter.

Dominic Fike. Going up one more this week, number 8 on the countdown with Baby Doll. He says, you know, I'm just flattered to be number 8 when Taylor Swift is number 7 right next to me. Here she is from the Toy Story 5 soundtrack. I knew it. I knew you.

Oh, look at you, Gracie Abrams, climbing one from last week, one away from the top five. Number six hit the wall, and we've hit the five big ones of the week. At number five, it's Tame Impala and the Jenny remix of Dracula.

there's that Jenny remix that everybody's talking about and loves. It is Tame Impala, Dracula. On to number four, it's Rick Dees and Look Who's Choosing Texas Again, Ella Langley.

0: what an amazing hit. It goes up, then it goes down, goes back up again this week. Chews in Texas up one to number four. Of course, she's Ella Langley. And people are buzzing about an old photo of Ella. We saw this. No makeup, no bangs in her hair. A completely different looking Ella. Although most fans are saying that natural Ella is even more beautiful. Are you listening, Ella Langley? She has two hits on the countdown this week, but that's not all. We couldn't believe it, so we put this in the category of
1: Believe It or Don't.
0: Well, believe it or don't, Australia and the music industry in Australia is now barring any songs that are completely generated by AI, artificial intelligence. They are not permitted on the airwaves or streaming or whatever in Australia. Nobody who is fake and made up is permitted. And my question is, with so much incredible AI, how do you know? For example, there was an AI cover of an ancient hit, went to number one, by Madonna called Like a Prayer. And it was 16 weeks in the top 20 in Australia. Then they find out, wait a minute, that's AI. That never was Madonna. So they made the ruling, let's see if it sticks. But in Australia, down under, no AI music, please. And we put it in the category of
1: Believe It or Don't.
0: Biggest three hits of the week. Huge. Coming up.
2: Wendy's. Yeah. Counting them down.
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3: All right, here we go. Biggest three hits of the weekend. Oh, Olivia Rodrigo at number three. Two words that catch your attention. Drop dead.

Olivia Rodrigo, straight from her Daisy Chain Fields Festival. She said, biggest thrill of my life is doing that, selling out. And Drop Dead dropping just one to number three for Olivia Rodrigo. Up at number two, the second biggest hit of the week. Is it really my fault that I gave you my heart? Ariana Grande, Hate That I Made You Love Me.

Or could she be number one next week? She's moving up. In fact, up one more to the number two spot for Ariana Grande. Hate That I Made You Love Me. You know who loves being in the studio? None other than Dua Lipa. She says, I'm a recording studio rat. Wait till you hear the tracks I produced this week. They're all danceable. Just like this one she took to number one. Remember? 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
1: Oh, Dua Lipa on the cover of Italian Vogue magazine this month, looking fabulous. Number one, if you remember, Levitating. And there is one more hit left. It is the number one hit of the week. It is fighting off all of the others. It is the only male superstar fighting off four different women to be number one. Who is he? How did he get here? Let's find out together. Number one, next. Gotta love the hits on CJCW and the countdown to number one. How about this? Let's squeeze on a bonus hit right here on CJCW.

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0: Daisy's Justin Bieber on 92.9 CJCW. We are at the Balloon Fiesta this afternoon with winding down this afternoon and it seeming kind of unlikely for a balloon launch this afternoon due to the rain. Going on until 5 today is going to be the indoor market. There is going to be Bob Burgess and friends performing Country Jam right now until 5 today. And Prosser Brook performing Celtic Irish, which was a lot of fun. They were really great today. All here at the Atlantic Balloon Fiesta. Thank you so much to all of our sponsors sponsoring us over the weekend. Thank you so much to everybody who came out, had events, made this whole thing possible, and of course to the town of Sussex. And we are 92.9 CJCW at the Atlantic Balloon Fiesta, the 40th Atlantic Balloon Fiesta. 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
1: 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We're live at the Atlantic Balloon Fiesta, the 40th Atlantic Balloon Fiesta. Thank you so much to everybody who made it a possibility this year. Things are winding down around 5 o'clock with the indoor market closing at 5, and Bob Burgess and friends performing live country until 5 today. They are supposed to have a balloonist deliberation, but yeah, if I were a betting boy, I'd say the rain saying balloon launch is a no-go this afternoon. I am sorry. I'm Corey Porter for 92.9 CJCW, live at the Atlantic Balloon Fiesta, brought to you this afternoon by SureGain Feeds and Needs on Stewart Avenue, your pet supplies headquarters.
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0: I'm Corey Porter for 92.9 CJCW. We're live at the Atlantic Balloon Fiesta this afternoon, Sunday, September the 13th. And we have had some rain interrupt the Balloon Fiesta this afternoon. Things are still going on until 5, weather permitting, but the balloons are probably not going to be going up. They are scheduling a deliberation, but the launch schedule for 5:30. If I were a betting boy, it ain't going to happen, not with this rain going on. We want to thank everybody who made out to the Balloon Fiesta this year, everybody who made it possible, everybody who worked there, everybody who volunteered, and, of course, everybody who just went and watched the balloons rise up into the sky. Going to have Risk It All, Bruno Mars on 92.9 CJCW. Thanks so much for tuning in to us this Balloon Fiesta weekend as well. 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

I'm Corey Porter for 92.9 CJCW here live on location at the Atlantic Balloon Fiesta. And the Balloon Fiesta is wrapping up due to the rain. Things are still going on till 5, weather permitting, but everything is closing up at 5 o'clock this afternoon. Thank you, everybody who came out. Thank you again to all the balloonists, to everybody who volunteered, everybody who worked the Balloon Fiesta, everybody who sponsored our live broadcast. 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

0: Ed Sheeran with Justin Bieber and I Don't Care on 92.9 CJCW. We are live at the Atlantic Balloon Fiesta as it wraps up this afternoon. Everything closing up at 5 today. So thank you so much to everybody who made it out. Thank you so much to everybody who made it a success this year. Again, had huge crowds this year for the Atlantic Balloon Fiesta here in Sussex. It was a lot of fun. And thank you again to all of our sponsors. Thank you to this afternoon's sponsor, Sure Gain Feeds and Needs on Stewart Avenue, your pet supplies headquarters.
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Cry For Me the Weekend on 92.9 CJCW. Thank you again to everybody who made the Balloon Fiesta a success this year. Balloons will not be going up this afternoon due to the rain. Thank you to our Atlantic Balloon Fiesta update sponsor this afternoon, Sure Gain Feeds and Needs on Stewart Avenue, your pet supply headquarters. Thank you again to everybody who came out to the Balloon Fiesta. Thank you to the pilots. Thank you to everybody who worked it and volunteered for it. And again, thank you to our sponsor this afternoon, Sure Gain Feeds and Needs Sussex.

for you, I guess you're getting everything you want. You bought a new car and your career's really taking off. It's like we never even happened, baby. Tell me what is up with that. And good for you, it's like you never even met me. Remember when you swore to God I was the only person who ever got you? Well, screw that. Screw you.

0: 92.9 CJCW live at the Atlantic Balloon Fiesta this year, the 40th Atlantic Balloon Fiesta. Thank you to everybody who sponsored us to come out and give live updates this year for the Atlantic Balloon Fiesta. Thank you to all the pilots. Thank you everybody who came out for the Atlantic Balloon Fiesta, everybody who worked it. And thank you to our sponsor this afternoon for live updates with the Atlantic Balloon Fiesta. Sugarcain Feeds and Needs on Stewart Avenue, your pet supplies headquarters. Balloons will not be going up this afternoon due to the rain.
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0: 92.9 CJCW live at this year's Atlantic Balloon Fiesta. 40 years at the Atlantic Balloon Fiesta. Thank you so much to everybody who made it a possibility this year. It has wrapped up for the year. Everything closing at 5. There was a balloon launch scheduled for 5:30, but I think we can tell from the rain where that's going to go. Thank you to everybody who made it a possibility again this year. Thank you to everybody who volunteered. Thank you to our sponsors, and thank you to this afternoon's sponsor for live updates, SureGain Feeds and Needs on Stewart Avenue, your pet supplies headquarters, bringing you this hour of Atlantic Balloon Fiesta updates. 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

I bet. Said, I got drive, I don't need a car. Money really all that we fiending for. I'm doing things they ain't seen before. 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I'm a demon lord. Fall off what? I ain't seen the horse. Called your bluff, better cite the source. 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

0: Paint the Town Red, Doja Cat on 92.9 CJCW. The Atlantic Balloon Fiesta, 40 years in the air, was today. That was the last day for it, wrapping up at 5 o'clock. Thank you to everybody who made it a possibility this year in Sussex. 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

0: 92.9 CJCW live at the Atlantic Balloon Fiesta. The Balloon Fiesta has wrapped up for this year, closing at 5. There was a balloon launch scheduled for 5:30. There was deliberations planned, but I think we all know which way it was going with all this rain. So the Balloon Fiesta has wrapped up again this year in Sussex. Thank you to everybody who made it a success this year. The town of Sussex, everybody who volunteered, everybody who worked it, all the vendors, all the balloonists, of course, and just everybody who came out to hang out and watch the balloons go up in the air again this year. I'm Corey Porter from 92.9 CJCW. 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

0: I'm Corey Porter from 92.9 CJCW at the Atlantic Balloon Fiesta. 40 years in the air this year. And thank you to everybody who made the Atlantic Balloon Fiesta a possibility this year, from the volunteers to the balloonists to the pilots to everybody who just came out just to check it out. And to everybody who volunteered, everybody who worked it, all the vendors, all the shows, all the carnival rides, everybody who just came out to have fun. Thank you so much for making the Balloon Fiesta another success this year in Sussex. I'm Corey Porter from 92.9 CJCW. Our live updates this afternoon on the Atlantic Balloon Fiesta, brought to you by Sure Gain Feeds and Needs on Stewart Avenue, your pet supplies headquarters.
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2: I'm Corey Porter for 92.9 CJCW live at the Atlantic Balloon Fiesta. And that is it for this year. But I will be back tomorrow for the Get and Go Morning Show. Hope you join me tomorrow at 6. Thank you so much to everybody who came out for the Atlantic Balloon Fiesta, making it a huge success. And sorry for the rain this afternoon. No balloon launch this afternoon due to the rain. Again, thank you to everybody who came out, who volunteered, who made the Balloon Fiesta in Sussex, again, successful this year. Can't wait to see you next year. Thank you to all of our sponsors. Thank you to this afternoon's sponsor for your live updates on the Atlantic Balloon Fiesta, Sure Gain Feeds and Needs on Stewart Avenue, your pet supplies headquarters.

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